0: think it is.
1: I think so. I'm right in the middle of the song.
0: Look! Over those trees!
1: Looks to be coming this way.
0: It's opening its portals.
1: Has this happened to you before?
0: Many times. You?
1: Many times as well.
0: Feel that.
1: I'm getting a little dizzy.

0: much shame attached. We still have so much shame attached. We still have so much shame attached. We still have so much shame attached.
1: But the reasons behind those stories, but the reasons behind those stories, but the reasons behind those stories.

Her friends are hoes, they bring the rape, the rat is part of me. If he comes, what was never sleep.

0: Latest music out on the street, created by blacks and Puerto Ricans. Haven't you heard it before? Where have you been at? Three Puerto Ricans, a black man, and a Dominican. Those are the basic music makers. And would you want to hear a little bit of the music? A little dance to it too.
1: Empty grunge.

0: Hola a todas, hi everyone, how are you? I'm Sofía Sacal and I'm here today as part of Radio Nopal's like a special takeover by Taro Cantú, who is streaming live from Baltimore, if I'm not incorrect. Yeah, Taro, how are you?
1: I'm very good. I'm very excited to be here with you, all of you guys.
0: Who is all of us guys? Who did you invite today?
1: So right now it's Alejandra, Cristina, and Sofia. Me, Alejandra, and Cristina are in Baltimore, and Sofia is in Mexico City. And I actually would like everyone to like kind of introduce themselves so that they can have that space to like say their own words. So I don't know if you guys want to like start introducing yourselves. That would be super cool.
2: Yeah, I can start. I'm Alejandra Nunez. I also go by Elenia. I'm originally from South Florida, grew up in a Dominican household, and I'm a multidisciplinary artist. I usually work with sound, and I'm really interested in how sound affects people's bodies and nervous systems. Yeah, so that's a little bit about me. I used to DJ a lot, so I'm kind of also connected to the nightlife space. And what I also do is I bartend, so I'm connected to the nightlife space in that regard as well. But yeah, that's a little bit about me. I came to Baltimore to go to MICA, so I also have a background in visual arts.
3: Hi, I'm Christina Delgado. I'm an artist, educator, and community organizer, and also the founder and creative director of Tola's Room, which is a Puerto Rican home museum and culture space located in Baltimore City. I use that platform to tell the story of myself, a New Yorker who migrated to Baltimore in the early 2000s as a way to kind of like model this space of sharing story and narrative through home-like experience. And I've really been fortunate to meet so many beautiful people, such as Taro and Ali, throughout the time that we have been working as a space. And it's been nice, you know, now it's a place to be naturally to be telling the story of the Puerto Rican diaspora, that of the people who have migrated to Baltimore from other places, but also in particular Puerto Rico.
0: And I'm Sofia. As Tara said, I'm based in Mexico City. I am a curator, independent curator, but recently my work has been focused on just the radio space. And I've had Lotería de Núcleos Silábicos for almost 2 years now, and it's a show that focuses on linguistic diversity. It kind of was born from a necessity of finding spaces to have people enjoy our linguistic diversity, which is something that we don't have. So I'm not as focused on as linguists are in like revitalization programs or like the fight from within. It's more like making connections between the people. And then it's interesting because I also kind of naturally and organically started inviting artists or cultural agents to speak about language and linguistics. So it's kind of like a bridge between those worlds as well. And I think it's also yeah, it's necessary. It's a good program and I like it. And I'm glad that we are all here gathered because I think there's a lot of things that bring us together, but especially it departs from Intersticial. So I think that Taro should tell us a little bit about that project.
1: Yeah, so I'm Taro Cantú. I'm a Mexican Puerto Rican designer and curator that recently moved to Baltimore to do an MFA in curatorial practice. And so Intersticial is like my first ever curatorial project in which I'm bringing Alejandra, Camila, and Andrea, which are two DJs and a dancer. We just started communicating, started like pinpointing ideas about Latin American femininity, and then we just kind of like realized that sound and movement was a very important thing for all of us, for everyone's practice. And so Intersticial is going to be a performance, a 1 hour performance that is going to be broadcasted right after this conversation that we're going to have. And so Alejandra is the DJ of the performance, and then Cristina is really helping me like reach the and helping me and the project in general like reach the Latin American and Caribbean community in Baltimore. But what I think is the most important about Intersticial is kind of like thinking about sound as a way to like unite the diaspora. Like you think about art, sound, community spaces as like ways in which people from different diasporas can kind of like engage with each other and further like any yeah, just further diasporic concepts and also like feminism in both the United States and Latin America and the Caribbean. So I think sound is a super important part of this. And I think that's also why I brought everyone together, right? That's also why we're having this round table with like Cristina, Alejandra, and Sofia, because I think the three of you are really like using sound as well as like an archival way of not only like keeping our cultures alive from a diasporic point, but also connecting and like creating new things. And so when I was listening to you, Cristina, I was thinking about, I kind of wanted to ask you, because I'm really interested in how you do this, how you like bring sound also into the museum space. Yeah, you want to talk about that?
3: So I mean, immediately the first response or thought that comes to mind is that sound and music has always been a very integral part of my life. And the project itself started as an art therapy piece, so it related to the loss of my father, and music and sound was something that connected us very deeply. So as part of the interaction in the museum space, always using music as this interactive component, a tangible way for people to connect almost spiritually with my dad by like physically touching his vinyls and playing those vinyls. But I think also making a deeper personal connection, because like what you were saying, music, sound is this universal way of bringing people together. And so no matter who they are, whether they are of the diaspora or if they are just from the local community, right, being able to make a connection. But also too, for the experience to be very immersive, right? So like in addition to having these vinyls to touch, it's always very important for me to create like these playlists that are curated for the different types of events, and being intentional about the music choice, again, to like cr create a space, like to create an environment through sound at Tola's room, and whenever we do other events at other spaces as well.
0: I find what's really beautiful about sound too is that you can't really put a barrier between yourself and sound. You know, it's one of those things where you can decide not to touch, or you can close your eyes and decide not to watch something, but sound filters in through your body. And as like when Alejandra and Cristina, when you guys were introducing yourselves, two words that sort of came up for me were home and body. And I feel like they are intricately linked in that our body is our first home, but then we also built a physical home where we store our archives, and where like sound is such an intricate part of our daily lives, but then also with intentionality. So I think these three words, like sound, home, and body, really resounded to me. And I wanted to know if there, yeah, if there is an intention to that in, aside from in Tola's room, but also in your practice, Alejandra.
2: Yeah, I think sound is so immersive. It's something that I think can really bring back memories. I think we have a lot of music and sound stored in our minds and our subconscious. I was thinking while you were talking, Christina, about Tola's room and how even visually it's very immersive as well. And I think in Latin culture, music is so distinct. And like for me, it'll immediately bring up memories of when I was a kid and what my parents listened to and how my family danced. So yeah, I think sound is I was drawn to sound because my background is initially in visual arts, and I started doing other disciplines, video and performance, and eventually made my way to sound because of how it's such a direct line of communication. And now I'm also thinking about language. Language is also such a direct line of communication, but I think there are things beyond language that can really connect people, and there's a way to make people feel a certain way just with a tone or a frequency of sound. It can really change your entire mood, and it can extend time. You can make 4 minutes feel like 10 minutes, or you can make 10 minutes feel like one, depending on what you're listening to. And I think that's really incredible. And that's why I'm drawn to sound. It just feels like the most, like the easiest way to communicate an idea to me.
1: Ale, I'm also super interested in so for a little bit of context, Ale and I met when I went to a sound bath, your series of sound baths. And so I'm super interested in how you also perceive sound as like a healing practice, and how that you could also kind of connect that through the DJ set that you're gonna play later on. Because when I heard it, I feel these emotions passing through my body, but a lot of them are very healing and very empowering. And I'm curious how you handle that with your practice. And also Christina kind of thinking about that as art therapy as well.
2: Yeah, I think and I think I come from a place of always seeing sound as healing, coming from the dance music space, the club space, because that was a form of healing. It was a form of body movement, sound, people just releasing a lot. And so I kind of see where I'm at now with something that's a little bit more still is just sort of another leg of that, where you're listening in stillness a little bit. But it's still maybe will bring up body movement or bring up something. It's just on a subtler level. But yeah, my journey with I've always seen sound as healing, but began to sort of study a little bit more sound as a healing modality from a few different people. And I'm still studying it and still kind of learning because I just wanted to sort of fine tune that a little bit and also care for others in that way. But I kind of see them as two different parts of my practice. I feel like there's a creative practice where I don't care, like I'm inviting people to come to the space, but it's not necessarily, sound curated for them. It's just something I'm expressing. And then I have a practice where I'm really trying to take my ego and myself a bit out of it, and just care for other people. So it's a little bit of two different spaces for me with the sound practice. And yeah, and going back to records, I'm thinking about that. I miss records. Like, I have a record collection, but I miss just seeing more vinyl DJs and thinking about a time where music was more intentional and sound was more intentional in day-to-day life, not just for a sound bath or something more experimental, which I love doing. But I feel like it can sometimes be a little bit like people kind of feel excluded from that space sometimes. And records and music is such a, I feel like, universal avenue, to find joy or connection. Yeah.
3: I thank you for what you said, Ali. That was really, really beautiful. I listening to you talk, I was thinking for me, sound definitely healing for me. One of the distinct memories I have as a very, very tiny child was my father playing his vinyl records and encouraging me to dance and move my body. And language for me was a struggle as far as learning Spanish and speaking Spanish fluently. But But I was always able to dance. And so, like, I was always able to dance to like Latin music. I always had that ability to be able to move my body in that way. So from very young, it was like my dad's way of sharing, his therapy. Because as I'm an adult now, I realize that he used music a lot as a form of therapy to deal with some of his own like mental struggles. But also this way of keeping me grounded and embedded into my culture. I mean, obviously I had other forms and versions of that, but music was a very distinct part of that. And so, now I think it always has been because I mean, even from very young, I was going to clubs, I was going to the Palladium at like 13, dancing and moving my body and being a part of bigger dance circles, like I was this grand person, as young as I was. But now full circle, as an adult dealing with things, music is always a therapy. It's a way of like grounding me. It's a way of like helping me even to focus in moments. And just lastly, I was thinking about it, and I've taken a couple of Bomba classes, since doing more of this research and connection, more deeper connection to the cultural narrative of Puerto Rico. And I enjoy it. I do. I enjoy the movement part of it. But house music is my favorite type of music. And I've realized now when I dance and when I move to house music, it's similar to like the bomba movements. So like in my mind, I'm like, oh wow, like not saying that I can't eventually learn to like to dance better in that form of or style of dance, but like house music is my bomba. Like house music and the way that I move my body or the way that I feel free to move my body is definitely it's like it's my bomba, it's my roots in that way.
1: I love that. And then brings me back to what Sofia said a while ago about how music is kind of like borderless. Like you cannot really contain it. And at the same time, like it's kind of like bringing us, it's like surpassing these like geographical borders, political borders that are like placed upon different places. Like maybe you were in New York, but you were listening to this Puerto Rican music. So you were in Puerto Rico in some sense, you know, and you were connecting to your culture in Puerto Rico in some sense. And you're, yeah, kind of like music. That's like bypassing those political borders. I think I've also experienced it now a lot, now that I'm here. Whenever I'm like feeling weird or anything, I just go back to like listening to Latin American music, like to music in Spanish, de que los panchos, como que cualquier cosa. It really brings me back to like, it really centers me and it really places me within my own culture, even though geographically I'm very far away. And I think that's also kind of like something that we were trying to do in Intersticial when, because the way that Alejandra, Camila, and Andrea were kind of like speaking to each other was by sharing a hard drive that got shipped around. So we were trying to kind of like emulate that idea of surpassing the borders, of connecting through borders. And I just I'm curious, Alejandra, how that experience was for you, and also Sofia, like, how that works with another part of having the like this play at Gladio Nopal is just like radio is such like an immersive thing. Like you can just tune into a radio wherever, whenever, and even more now that it's like internet radios. And I'm just curious on like how is your experience as a radio producer, and Ale, like how was your experience with this just like production in like a more international level?
2: Yeah, the experience is really exciting for me because and we've talked about this a little bit. The experience of being in the States and having a household, family members, guardians that are from a different country, you don't grow up, you don't words. You oftentimes, and I find that this is not only my experience, but the experience of a lot of people I've grown up with, you don't always feel complete. You feel a part of two worlds. You feel a part of two worlds. And it wasn't until now as an adult that later in my life that I feel complete wholeness and my identity in having all of these things. And so this was.

0: So that is, a very big part of who I am. It was just very exciting for me. I don't know, it was a new opportunity and an opportunity that I don't feel like I come across often. And especially living in Baltimore, I feel like maybe that opportunity was a lot more feasible in Florida. Just because it's so close, it's a lot closer to Latin America, to the Caribbean, and the population and demographic is different. So you get a lot more of that sort of integration of those different experiences. And so this was for me very exciting. It was cool also to have the freedom to move things around or play with something, and to take other people's influences and try and find the point where we align, was also really fun to do, and to do it through images and again, music and sound and even references from other places and other parts of the world was also very cool. So that experience, yeah, it was inspiring for me. Like I never thought I would be having this sort of discussion on a hard drive with artists from other places. And now it has opened my mind on ways I can connect creatively, even, not being in the same place. 'Cause I'm such a tangible person and I can sometimes be a little bit small in who I think I can collaborate with. And so this has reminded me that like the world is, infinite, expansive, and collaboration can happen in a lot of different ways. Yeah. It's been a very cool experience.
1: That's so nice. For me, I think it's been very different from what both of you or the three of you were describing because so my family, I'm part of the Syrian diaspora in Mexico. And even though that identity is very much grounded in like food, which I think is kept alive, but then also mixed with Mexican, with the Mexican identity very in very funny ways. I never grew up around Arab music or Syrian music in general. Even language, like I do remember certain words being spoken, but I feel like coming here meant disentangling yourself from that territory. And so we, in three generations, the language has died, you know, like I don't speak a word of Arabic, and I've tried to, and that's also where Lotería de Núcleos Clavicos comes from, right? From this need or desire to find a way to communicate in my great grandfather's language, even though I am still kind of like in the process of learning it. But that was kind of my entry point, and then it grew into a whole thing of like what happens when we lose our native languages, when we lose our linguistic diversity, because it's not, it doesn't disappear. Like when language dies, not only words disappear, but an entire como world vision. And so I think that the radio space has been a great platform for this whole research because historically in Mexico and in other territories as well, but specifically in Mexico, like a community radios or collective radios are very entrenched in the idea of, yeah, like resistance against homogeneity, be it linguistic, cultural, political, whatever, right? And it's very like I feel very much como a line attaching me to that. So that has been it also implies a big responsibility, right? Because you're not just airing whatever, you know, as Christina said, you have to be very intentional with what you were mentioning about the playlist and what you want to immerse people in. And for me, even choosing the people that I would invite to the program has to be very intentional in how are you going about revitalization. I always mess up with this word, but like, yeah, reviving your language. Or even there are some people that are not opposed to the idea of languages dying, and then kind of like a phoenix being born out of that. Like, there's a very ample, yeah, of like perspectives. So

0: That was a live performance by Jose Luis Yacome Guerrero, where he plays a meteorite. I'm going to read you what he wrote about this piece. It's called Map of the Impossible. I perfectly remember the museum's freaky atmosphere, that smell of wood and taxidermy. I stopped in front of the meteorite, unsure it was real or a museum piece. It was a dark, dense mass that seemed to absorb the light in the room. I took a coin from my pocket and, with a movement encouraged by the guide, rubbed it against the surface of the cosmic metal. The sound was a clink, like a glass bell, and I assumed it wasn't from this world. It didn't sound like stone. It was a dry frequency of rare purity that seemed to vibrate directly in my bones. In that microsecond, my adolescent brain processed something fundamental. That object had traveled through absolute emptiness. There was no echo, only a vibration that faded with mathematical elegance. That sound was the first message I received from outside our atmosphere. That tiny instant changed everything for me. So if I had to sum up what I've felt ever since, I'd say that metallic echo was my first map to the impossible. So in that piece, Jose Luis actually samples him playing that meteorite. That was located in a small museum in Ambato, Ecuador. How cool is that? Cosmic musical instrument.
1: ¿Pero eso es poético o no es poético? Ed Lux sin tener
2: fisluz. 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

0: people, when they participated in this workshop, knowing that I would cut their sound to vinyl, a lot of them wanted some kind of almost sentimental record of a family member or their own existence. So I love that Josefa, in choosing what sound to contribute, wanted to do something with her father, and they're going to have that forever. And such is the same with the founder of Radio Nopal, Diego Aguirre Fernandez.
1: Es esta muerte.

This last track is super interesting to me. It's by a sound artist named Estefania Solorzano. And we were talking about an early memory where sound had a huge impact on her. And she remembered her mother, who has since passed away, playing this famous song, Fade Into You. And we were trying to figure out a way for her to recreate that feeling. And so she just recorded herself listening to that song while she showered. And here's what she wrote. Hi, dear sound community. I'm attaching my audio file here. I revisited the idea we discussed in the workshop about placing the song within everyday spaces. Fade Into You is a song that takes me back to those afternoons of music in my bedroom with my mother. Every time I listen to it, her memory appears immediately. The day she died, when we returned from the hospital, I walked into her bedroom and suddenly understood that she would never again occupy her bed, her clothes, her space, and I would never see her there again. I broke into uncontrollable sobbing and hugged my father. It was the exact moment I understood that the absence was final. Afterwards, I took a shower. I put a song on repeat and kept crying. I don't remember ever crying like that before. The water and my tears ran down my body, indistinguishable from one another. 7 years later, I bring that same repetition into the present. I've installed it into my daily life as an intimate record of this 2026, as a way of not forgetting what my days are like now. It often happens to me that I assume life will always be the way it is today, and then suddenly something changes the routine completely, and what once seemed permanent becomes a memory. Little by little, I forget that was once ordinary. And that's why I mix past and present to honor it and to honor my mother's life. She's no longer here, but she continues to teach me things. That is what grief is like. It doesn't disappear. It transforms. I will never forget my mother. I don't want to forget her the way days slip away quietly, like water running over the body.

You know, sound is not only temporal, but it's geographical. And these two recordings really speak to that. That was a second submission by Josefa called Tusamapan. Please forgive my Spanish. She writes, Este es un fragmento de un paseo en Tuzamapan, Veracruz, mientras la Sinfónica de Xalapa tocaba en la iglesia. So that was a fragment of a walk in Tuzamapan in Veracruz while the Symphony of Xalapa played in the church. She emphasized the sound of this faraway symphony with birdsong. And before that, we heard from Maria de Castilla with a field recording called Avenue 20 de Octubre, La Paz, Bolivia, Desfila de Día de la Bandera, the 18th of August, which is a parade of marching bands in Bolivia that she recorded 9 years ago, and a sound that she never forgot and wanted to share with this workshop. And lastly, we are going to hear my submission, which, speaking of geography, you can hear the train in this industrial area where my studio is. So I also did a recording that I'm going to share with you now. And it was a really rewarding thing that I wasn't expecting. But the truth is when we create circumstances for others to, you know, be creative, we are often edified in the process. So that's part of my philosophy, that artists and musicians and whatever domain you choose to express yourself, one of our jobs is to foment a kind of cultural ecstasy. And, you know, it's not rhetorical. When we do this, then something amazing happens to ourselves in the process.

0: So that was my contribution to the Radio Nopal Never Records workshop. And it's called Viadoro Pupile Cortege. And I wrote about it. The day we took my mother's body to the crematorium, we followed the hearse on a route that passed by the house where she grew up. A beautiful opera was playing on the radio, and it moved me to tears. Unfortunately, I didn't record enough music on video to identify that opera, but I did know the time and the radio station. I searched online, but since this happened in November 2019, the song lists weren't published, so I emailed the radio station. I didn't receive a response for 2 weeks, and I'd given up hope that I'd ever find out the name of that opera. But then, during the Radio Nopal workshop, I received a response. The recording was Viadoro Pupile from the opera Giulio Cesare by George Friedrich Handel. So my composition is based on that piece, and I found a handwritten score by Friedrich Handel, and I manipulated it into a circle to represent my process of cutting lock grooves and layering them. I used a recording by Sabine Devier and the ensemble Artaserse, with Philip Jaruski conducting. At its height, this work has 7 lock grooves playing simultaneously. And in the spirit of John Cage in Fluxus, I do not manipulate the timing of the loops. I record them as is, but I do add compression, EQ, and reverb. I also sampled some of the original opera and laid that back in. I'm going to play you one more recording. It wasn't part of the workshop, but it was recorded during the workshop. It's by a beloved poet of the Lower East Side, Puma Pearl.
1: On Water Street, scaffolds envelop the buildings. Wire screens surround the benches. Iron fences line the street. You must walk a hot summer block in either direction just to cross. To the east, construction continues. To the west, trucks sit waiting. Arriving or leaving, it feels like a detention center without passports or means of escape. Late nights on Water Street, beneath the scaffolding, behind the steaming sidewalks, and the screens and the fences, the men set up the dominoes table, and their friends watch them play, waiting for their turns. We wave on our way to walk our dogs or when returning home in the humid heat. There are no passers-by on Water Street, no loitering without intent or purpose. But I will reply to the questions that might have been asked had they been there. Why, they might wonder, do the men sit outside at a bridge table in the stifling heat, beneath scaffolds, behind screens and fences? Surely there are air-conditioned apartments where they might socialize and yell, "Kapiku." Because, I would answer, it is our street. This is our Lower East Side that we breathe.

You're on Electroshock. I'm Francois K. And that was One Plus One with an incredible remix by deadmau5. Up next, Alex Gopher will help us take things up a level.

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The 24/7, 365, off the hook, stay up forever party venue.

ones and twos. This is my legendary three-deck marathon session, and I'm followed next month by DJ Pink Slip. What's up with that?

aquarium. Yo, this place makes the Startifies look ghetto style. We got a quadraphonic sound system. We got water cool music. We got non-stop euphoria.

0: the Lord is my shepherd, I shall not want. He maketh me to lie down and green pastures.
1: Glory be to the Father, and to the Son, and to the Holy Ghost, as it was at the
0: beginning.
1: Hail Mary, full of grace, the Lord is with thee. Blessed art thou amongst women, and blessed
2: is the fruit of thy womb. Now I lay me down to sleep, I pray the Lord my soul to keep. If I die,
1: our Father who art in heaven, hallowed be thy name.
2: God bless thy kingdom come,
1: thy will be done, on earth as it is in heaven. Give us this day our daily bread, and forgive us our trespasses, as we forgive those who trespass against us. And lead us not into temptation, but deliver us from evil. Amen.
3: Who is God? Well, it's an invisible person, and he lives up in heaven, up there.
4: God is somebody who rules the world. He's sort of like a spirit, I guess, up in outer space.
5: He kind of started all the plants growing, and he started people. Well, I guess he's kind of big and fat.
6: He can see us wherever we do. Whatever we do, he has such powerful eyes. He doesn't have millions, thousands, and billions. And he can still see us when we're bad.
7: He could be sitting on the table right now, but you can't see him.
8: If he was a bad man, he'd make everything bad. He wouldn't have electricity. He wouldn't make people.
9: Feeling, but I think he's a real person.

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I waited for it like an oil spillage. I was a thin man taking chances, but I wasn't prepared to dance at angles. There were partial glimpses, but she said nothing at all. This was upstream, and I was common little loud man choking in silence. 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

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And I was in the middle of a provincial orchard, where the shoulderless were kings.

You're on Electroshock. I'm Francois K. And that was One Plus One with an incredible remix by Deadmau5. Up next, Alex Gopher will help us take things up a level.

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We

ones and twos. This is my legendary three-deck marathon session, and I'm followed next month by DJ Pink Slip. What's up with that?

bridge at the planetarium. Yo, this place makes the Starflies look ghetto style. We got a quadraphonic sound system. We got water-cooled music. We got

0: lot about the summer that I spent with Jackie, because those are kind of my strongest memories.
1: I think she'd gotten all of the goats and chickens and pigs for you guys to play with. Do you remember that? It's my mother, Jackie.

0: did that happen or was I dreaming that that happened? And so it's been really interesting, like, reaching back and trying to piece together what I actually know of Haiti.
1: When you went to Haiti, one of the big differences

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They say our world is built with endeavor. That every man is for himself. Wealth is for the one that wants it. Paradise. If you can earn it.

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To imagine it does is to be fooled by popular misconception, and thus fail to recognize the larger picture. The end of the world is an ongoing process. It starts slowly, imperceptibly, then blossoms unnoticed in our very midst, until it has engulfed all that there is, and none is free from its spell. Hear now my words and heed them well. All that you think is great and mighty is but a disease upon life. It must be made to perish if life is to continue. That which seems grand and noble is but an affliction. All that appears to grant freedom to

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I try to stay cool like a cucumber. 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

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Our tools, just in jest, for you are the killers the best. Because of their own jealousy, throughout I am witness. For our fathers thee, and slanguage, crimeys, rhymes, my type, fighter, rider.

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1: Flip the magnet
0: 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Can you keep a secret from those humans, those heretistic humans? Did you think you must? Then why?

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In horror's dimensions, the militaries were armed.

you're on a train. Have you ever stopped to wonder what the hell is going on and why is it going on so damn fast? Have you ever heard the gospel sung by a stranger on a train? Have you ever stopped to wonder what the hell is going on and why is it going on?

Celtics could be rectified with one sweep of Mary Magdalene's hair. Have you ever stopped to wonder at what point in history miracles became just nice stories?

I've been meaning to call you and tell you something. It's just tragic.